0: 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Here's a simple eco-tip of the day to help stop global warming. Unplug electronic gadgets after it's switched off. 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

listeners. 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

0: This is a typical scenario which occurs almost daily in most of the households. 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
1: Amma, sikro ho ma, late aadu. I have to be in Bharti's house another 10 minutes.
2: Poittu thaneti irukke, vandi idhukku mela speed alla ootta mudiyadhu. 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
1: Theriyala ma. 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
0: 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It's our duty to be prepared. If only the ambulance was not called for, Vidya's mom could have died. Here is a discussion by some of the onlookers of the accident.
1: Well, so sad. I hate to see someone suffering so badly.
3: Yeah, you saw how everyone was struggling to remember the contact number for the helpline.
4: Well, I do hope that lady gets proper treatment and gets well soon.
1: Yeah, but still, it was the bad one that no one was able to remember the numbers. They are so essential in everyone's life.
3: There is no need to remember all the helpline numbers in this world, but everyone should remember the major ones.
4: And they are also not that difficult to remember. I mean, all of them are not 8 digits, you know?
1: Yeah, like, for example, the Banyan. You know, what is the helpline number? It's 100.
3: What? 100? Don't joke. It connects us to the police.
1: Hey, no, I'm not joking. The Banyan launched an exclusive 24/7 mental health emergency helpline in partnership with the police.
3: Yeah, yeah. Even I remember it now. The helpline, dial 100, acts as a link between the public, the Chennai City Police and the Banyan, aiming to rescue wandering persons with mental illness and to provide them with immediate shelter, care and treatment at the Institute of Medical Health, right?
4: Yeah, correct. Actually, in October 2004, the Banyan announced that it was unable to take in new residents, as there simply was not sufficient space for taking in additional residents. So the Banyan therefore approached the government for an alternative solution, and on 23rd December 2004, they entered into such an agreement.
1: Oh, okay. It's a nice concept, but then how does it work?
3: It's simple. The helpline is run by a helpline worker from the Banyan who receives the emergency calls and informs a social worker from the Banyan who goes on a rescue mission and informs the police. The rescued individual is presented to a psychiatrist and the joint commissioner of the police who interview the patient and assess the psychiatric status of the client. If the person is found to be in need of psychiatric care, a reception order issued by the commissioner and presented to IMH, where the treatment process begins. The Banyan team follow up on the health of the patient after a period of 3 months and help to relocate the resident.
1: Oh hey, that's something practical. Actually, I know about the Banyan, but I didn't know about this helpline and all. I knew that the Banyan is an organization that cares for and rehabilitates homeless women with mental illness found in the streets of Chennai.
3: Oh yeah, it has a home also, right?
4: Yeah, right. It's known as Adaikalam. At its home, the Banyan provides a woman a safe shelter, care, medical attention and a supportive environment to enable them to recover and to take responsibility for their lives again. The Banyan also supports the women's return to their families and communities. And when this is not possible, they support the woman in setting up new lives for themselves.
3: Hey, you know, over the past 12 years, the Banyan has reached out to more than 1,500 women and reunited around 850 women with their families all throughout India.
1: Oh wow, really? That's so good!
4: Hey, you know how actually this idea of starting the Banyan group came to force?
3: No, do you know? Tell us also na.
4: Vandana Gopikumar, then still a master's student of social work, came across a half-naked, mentally ill, homeless woman in absolute distress on the road in front of a college. Nobody else seemed even to notice her. With the help of a close friend, Vaishnavi Jaykumar, she tried to find shelter for the woman.
3: Oh, okay. Then?
1: Mental health institutions and the NGOs were reluctant to admit the woman in desperate need of medical psychiatric attention. Several more such encounters over the next few months left the idealistic duo disillusioned, and the idea was born that they should do something about the problem themselves.
3: So this is how the Banyan was born, huh?
4: Yeah. The girls started growing the seeds of the Banyan in 1993, after Vandana finished her master's in medical and psychiatric social work. And Vaishnavi dropped out of her MBA to join her. They were 22 then. The Banyan started off as a shelter and transit home for homeless women for mental illness who had wandered from their homes across the country and ended up in the streets of Chennai. One of the duo's core beliefs was that the woman needed to receive timely treatment and to be rehabilitated in mainstream society.
1: Okay, they are doing a nice work. What about Adaikalam?
3: Adaikalam became the new transit home in 2001, providing 24,000 square feet of fully equipped, comfortable living space for those who until recently had less than nothing to call their own.
4: Yes, and I've heard this also, that the Banyan currently houses over 380 residents at Adaikalam and the long stay home in Oteri, and employs around 90 members of staff, including trained social workers, doctors, psychiatrists, nursing aides and other categories of staff that contribute to the smooth running at the center.
1: What is the long stay home about?
3: The long stay home caters for residents who have recovered only to a certain extent, have recovered but cannot do or do not want to go home, or those who cannot remember or state where they come from. The long-term care center is temporarily located in rented premises.

0: houses in Oteri and currently houses 54 residents. The center operates similarly to Adaikalam, providing continuous care, medication and engaging activities to its residents.
1: Oh yes, even I have heard a news about it. That is, its urban setting shortage of space do not cater to mostly its rural residents. And the center is due to be moved to Kovalam next year and to a more spacious rural environment.
0: And I have also heard about the VTOT unit also at the Banyan.
1: VTOT? What is that?
0: The Vocational Training and Occupational Therapy Unit at the Banyan works towards providing employment for residents who have faced relocation failure. Gainfully employed, the residents are moved to a group home in their new work environment where they function independently of the Banyan, looking after their own needs. This innovative approach aims to help those women integrate back into the society and to give them a sense of independence and self-confidence.
1: Oh, okay. Hey, is there any other helpline number apart from 100 for the Banyan?
0: Yes, of course. You can contact them at this number, 635-7049.
1: Oh yeah, fine. I'll remember that also. Hey, finally we are home. Come on, let's have something and then go on.
2: Okay, fine. Hey, switch on the radio now.
1: Yeah, okay, I'll do that.
3: Namame, எப்படி இருக்கிற? சோகா இருக்கிறியா? நான் சோகாவே இல்ல. எல்லாம் என் பொண்டாட்டி சரோஜாவில் தாண்டா. குடிக்கிறது விடுறதில்லடா அவ என்ன. காசு குடுக்கறதில்ல, எதுவுமே குடுக்கறதில்லடா. படுபாவி, 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
2: Hey, I have heard a lot about this alcohol anonymous also.
7: Oh yeah, it's a kind of helpline only. Someone is at the door. Let me check out. Hey, hi. Come in. How are you all?
2: We are fine. Just dropped in to say hi. So, what's up, people? What are you doing?
7: Nothing much. We were talking about Alcohol Anonymous and all those stuffs.
8: Huh? Who is drinking here?
2: No one is drinking. There was an ad on it on the radio. So, we were just talking about it.
8: Oh, I see. Yeah, even I heard it. These people are doing a good job.
7: Hey, would you people tell us what exactly they do and what is this organization all about?
8: Yeah, see, AA is Alcoholics Anonymous. It is one of the most popular helpline organization. It is a voluntary organization in which people from different walks of life get together and maintain temperance. There is no payment made for joining such an organization.
2: The main objective of the organization is to stop drinking and help others for recovering from alcoholism. The current membership is estimated to be 20 lakh from more than 150 countries. Temperance is maintained by sharing experience, strength and hope through group meetings and a particular book the organization follows. Hey, what is the name of that book? The book is named The 12 Steps for Recovery from Alcoholism.
7: Okay, then why is this organization called Anonymous?
8: It is called Anonymous Organization just as an assurance to the newcomers and the public that their AA membership will not be disclosed. The organization works on its own principles and does not take any assistance from outside.
2: Oh, okay. Hey, when was this organization started?
9: AA was basically started in 1935 by a New York stockbroker and an Ohio surgeon who had been hopeless drunkard. They founded AA in an effort to help others who suffered from the disease of alcoholism and to stay sober themselves. It was first set up in USA.
7: All right. So, how do you find whether we have an AA in our town?
2: See, it's very simple. Look into any telephone directory and call them up. They will be glad to help you. As for Chennai, as you heard, AA have a branch in Kilpok.
8: There is one more thing I forgot to tell you. There are some things that AA does not do.
2: Oh, such as?
8: AA does not keep membership records or case histories follow-up or try to control its members, make medical or psychiatric prognosis or dispense medicines or psychiatric advice, etc.
2: Oh, really, huh? That's good in one way. Some people are not comfortable in disclosing much about themselves, you know?
7: Okay, it's late. We gotta leave now.
2: Did you people notice anything today?
10: What?
2: Just through word of the mouth, we learned so much today about the helplines.
10: Oh, yeah.
11: And now, it's our responsibility to spread these views and messages to everyone else.
8: Here is a telephonic conversation regarding the awareness of helplines.
12: My name is Agam Sridharan Srivad. I'm a student, college student.
13: Okay.
12: I'm doing engineering.
13: Okay.
12: And second year.
13: Okay, fine. So, are you aware of the different emergency helplines?
12: Actually, I don't know what are the helplines available, but I do know what is an helpline.
13: Okay, fine. So, what's your opinion on the relevance of helplines?
12: It's a good proposition, really. It helps a lot, literally. You know, when you can't be carrying your dictionary, there are many numbers which you can't be remembering all the time.
13: Okay.
12: So, in case of emergency, if you want to know some numbers, you have to make use of the directory, but then you can't carry the directory, such a big load, you know.
13: Yeah.
12: Everywhere, wherever you go. Using those helpline numbers, I think you can get some numbers. There are helplines available to give you numbers as well.
13: Okay. So, have you encountered any situation where you had to contact any helpline?
12: Yeah.
13: So, can you share your experience?
12: In case of emergencies, you know, like in case of ambulance things, I've seen people calling helpline.
13: Okay.
12: In order to get hospital numbers.
13: Okay.
12: Then what else? In order to get some numbers, you know, if they want a restaurant number or something like that.
13: Okay.
12: Instead of using the directory from outside, so they'll be using the helpline to call and, you know, book the tables or something like that.
13: Okay. Thank you for joining in.
12: Okay, fine. Thank you.
13: No bye. Problem. I'm Madhumita calling from MOP Vaishnav College.
14: Okay.
13: So I just like to ask you a few questions on importance of helplines.
14: Okay.
13: So can you introduce yourselves first?
14: I am Sujata Sambhamurthy.
13: Okay. And what's your occupation, Jen?
14: I am a housewife.
13: Okay, so can we start on with the questions?
14: Okay.
13: So are you aware of the different emergency helplines?
14: Yes, I do.
13: So what's your opinion on the relevance of these helplines?
14: They are really very helpful in times of need.
13: Okay. So, have you encountered any situation where you had to contact any helpline?
14: Yes.
13: So, can you share your experience?
14: Once there was a leakage of domestic gas in our top floor.
13: Okay.
14: We called for the helpline and they came. It was a locked one.
13: Okay.
14: The people went out for some reason, maybe office or something.
13: Okay.
14: And we called for the helpline and they came to our rescue.
13: Okay.
14: And it was corrected.
13: Okay.
14: And one more thing, there few months ago, there was a little squirrel. She went away, leaving her four baby squirrels.
13: Okay.
14: And we called for the Blue Cross and they took away the baby squirrels.
13: Okay. Thank you for calling, Auntie.
14: Thank you.
13: Can you introduce yourselves?
15: I'm Subramanian.
13: So
15: dealing with the car service, my TVS dealer.
13: Okay. So we'd just like to ask you a few questions. Are you aware of the different emergency helplines?
15: Yeah, I am aware.
13: So what's your opinion on the relevance of these helplines?
15: Emergency helplines, regarding what? Suppose like, see, we have emergency helpline, we only go for car in case of any emergency for car.
13: Okay.
15: You are talking about what? Emergency, likewise even ambulance, hospitals are having emergency helpline.
13: Yes, sir.
15: Or there are some helplines which is common.
13: Okay.
15: Any type of emergency, you can call that number.
13: Okay.
15: They will divert it to the concerned person.
13: Okay.
15: I don't know what type of help talking about.
13: Okay. So, have you encountered any situation where you had to contact any of these helplines?
15: No, I myself running an helpline. If anybody requires any emergency, they can call my number.
13: Yeah.
15: I'm providing service. Helpline service I'm providing.
13: Okay. Okay, sir. Thank you for joining in.
15: Yeah, okay.
13: So, can you introduce yourself first?
16: I'm Vasudevan. I'm working with Children Partners, District Manager Marketing.
13: Okay.
16: Yeah.
13: So, we'd just like to ask you a few questions on the importance of helplines.
16: Yeah.
13: So, are you aware of the different emergency helplines?
16: Yeah, I'm aware of it. I'm aware of the helplines.
13: Okay. So, what's your opinion on the relevance of these helplines?
16: In the fast growing everywhere, this fast helpline will certainly help us.
13: Okay.
16: And it reaches some people immediately.
13: Okay.
16: It certainly helps us in communicating the fast.
13: Okay. So, have you encountered any situation where you had to contact any helpline?
16: Yes, I frequently travel to my Pondicherry factory from Chennai.
13: Okay.
16: So, once I'm going through the ECR.
13: Okay.
16: In fact, I just saw a good accident happening in front of me, not in my car.
13: Okay.
16: So immediately, in fact, I tried this 1068.
13: Okay.
16: And they could reach the spot in about a 10-minute time.
13: Okay.
16: And took the people to the hospital and the life was saved.
13: Okay. Okay, thank you for joining in.
16: Oh, thank you.
13: Yeah. Okay, so can you introduce yourself?
17: I'm Aruna. I'm doing my first year.
13: Are you aware of the different emergency helplines?
17: Yeah, I am aware.
13: So what is your opinion on the relevance of these helplines?
17: These helplines are very helpful because the name itself implies that they're meant to help people who are in distress.
13: Okay.
17: Any kind of emergency can be attained. I mean, they can be helped
13: okay.
17: using these helplines.
13: Okay, so have you encountered any situation where you had to contact any of these helplines?
17: I have used the Apollo helpline, the 1066.
13: Okay.
17: When one of my relatives, they're not well, I had called an ambulance using that particular helpline.
13: Okay, fine. Thank you for joining in.
17: Yeah, thank you.
13: This is Madhumita from MOP Vaishnav College.
18: Yeah.
13: So, can you introduce yourself first?
18: I'm Mrs. Purnima Ramnathan.
13: Okay, so we'd just like to ask you a few questions on the importance of helplines. Are you ready?
18: Okay.
13: Yeah. So, are you aware of the different emergency helplines?
18: Yeah, I'm aware of it.
13: So, what is your opinion on the relevance of these helplines?
18: I think it's very important during emergencies.
13: Okay. So, have you encountered any situation where you had to contact any of these helplines?
18: I think I don't remember, but have called.
13: Okay, fine. Thank you.
18: Okay.
19: Hello.
13: This is Madhumita calling from MOP Vaishnav College.
19: Yeah.
13: So we'd like to talk about the importance of helplines. So can you first introduce yourself?
19: My name is Karthik.
13: Okay. So what's your occupation?
19: I'm a software teacher.
13: So are you aware of the different emergency helplines?
19: Few emergency helplines I'm aware of.
13: Okay. So what is your opinion on the relevance of these helplines?
19: Yeah, they're very useful to save life in emergencies.
13: Okay. So have you encountered any situation where you had to contact any helpline?
19: Once I had to call Blue Cross, but I did not have the numbers then, but I had to search the net and get it. Then I called Blue Cross.
13: Okay, so what would you do if you see someone on the road who met with an accident? Like, it's really important to know the helpline number. So what would you do?
19: Yeah, I think I should keep a note of the helpline. I think call 103 traffic police or something like that. I'm not sure.
13: Okay, thank you for joining in.
19: All right.
13: Yeah, bye.
19: Thank you.
13: So can you introduce yourself?
20: I'm Sharad from Kalpakkam.
13: Okay, so what's your occupation?
20: Hello?
13: Hello?
20: I'm not able to hear you.
13: What's your occupation?
20: I'm a student studying in 12th class here in
13: school. Okay, so I want to ask you a few questions on the importance of helplines.
20: Okay.
13: So, are you aware of the different emergency helplines?
20: I've seen some hoardings on the highways and all, some Apollo hospitals and all.
13: Okay, so what is your opinion on the relevance of these helplines?
20: Yeah, they were useful for if in case of any accidents on the road or anything like that, people can certainly contact them. So it's very useful.
13: Okay, so have you encountered any situation where you had to contact any of these helplines?
20: Yeah, not me, but we had a housemate, okay, and she had a kid who I think was physically physically handicapped. So we made her call to help to helpline and inquire about. Whether her son could get education in some schools and all.
13: Okay. So, what would you do if you saw a person on the road who met with an accident?
20: Pardon?
13: What would you do if you see a person meet with an accident on the road?
20: Yeah, I would call a helpline and, like Apollo helpline and tell them that in this location an accident has happened and rest here emergency.
13: Okay. So, I want to ask you one more question.
20: Yeah, I'm not able to hear you. Yeah.
13: Okay, now can you hear me?
20: Hello?
13: Hello?
20: Yeah, tell me.
13: So, how do you think people can be made aware of the helplines? Like, most of them are not aware of it.
20: Hello?
13: Just a second.
20: Yeah.
13: How do you think people can be made aware of the helplines? Like, most of them don't know what a helpline is.
20: Okay.
13: So, how do you think people should be made aware of it?
20: Like TV advertisements or newspaper advertisements or hoardings on the roads or anything like that.
13: Fine, thank you.
20: Yeah, okay.
21: So listeners,
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1: Anusha
0: and Anmol Mutraja. So, unnoda favorite sport enna?
1: My favorite sports are swimming, badminton, basketball. And what about yours?
0: Enoda sailing.
1: Sailing? What is that?
0: Ama. It's an Olympic sport event and people have been representing India and won many laurels for the country.
1: Really? I didn't know about that.
0: Wait. To know more, we can talk to Meghna about it. So, tell us about sailing.
2: Sailing is basically like a water sport. It's completely dependent on the wind. I've been sailing for 6 years now. Sailing, like, the races happen, like, you have 12 races in the beginning. And then you are average of all the 12 races and are taken. And, like, the lower your points, the higher your position. So, like, for example, if in the 12 races, you finish, like, first in every race, you'll have 12 points. So then, that's like the lowest points you can get. So you're like the first and second. And people think like sailing is very risky and all, but sailing is a very safe sport. There are different categories, there are different class of boats. Like I sail a boat called the Laser, and there is a boat called 29er, 470, 420 and everything. So my boat which I sail is like a boat which you sail alone, like I'm alone in the boat. And the 29er and the other boat, there's a double handed boat. So there are different classes, and the my boat, they're like in my boat itself, there are three categories. There's Laser 4.7, which is a smaller sail, and Laser Radial, and there's Laser Standard. And Laser Standard and Laser Radial are the Olympic class, and Laser Radial is a Olympic women class which I sail. So that's basically about sailing.
0: But how does the sailing thing go? Every other thing panninga.
2: இப்ப காத்து இருந்தா தான் மெயினா சேலிங் பண்ண முடியும். ஸோ காத்து ஜாஸ்தியா இருந்தா போட் ஸ்பீடா போகும், காத்து ரொம்ப கம்மியா இருந்தா லைக் போட் மெதுவா போகும். இப்ப காத்து அடிக்கிற டைரக்ஷன்லயே நம்ம ஆப்போசிட் டைரக்ஷன்லயே போக முடியும், காத்து அடிக்கிற டைரக்ஷன்லயே நம்ம போக முடியாது. ஸோ அது காத்துக்கு பேரலா இல்லைன்னா பெர்பெண்டிகுலரா தான் நம்ம போட்டை சேல் பண்ணிட்டு போக முடியும்.
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1: I
2: basically started sailing when I was in my 9th standard. It was an advertisement in the newspaper saying there was a camp for a week. And my father was the one who saw the advertisement. And he loves making me going for all activities. He never lets me stay at home. He always wants me to do something. So that's how both of us saw this and we wanted to try out. It was something different. It's not like other sports like tennis or swimming. Everybody takes tennis or swimming during their summer holidays. And this was something very different and my father really wanted me to try it out. So we just went to this club called Tamil Nadu Sailing Association. And it was a camp for a week and I joined the camp by the end. And I started in a boat called the Optimist. The Optimist is basically a boat for the beginners. Amateur, you sail that boat till you're 15 years. So I started off in that boat, like the end of that week, I was able to sail by myself. I was alone on the boat and I could, like end of the week of the camp, we had a race. So in that race, I could take part and I finished second in that race. Like in a week, I could actually sail. So after that, within 3 months, I started continuing and within a year, I started going for my nationals and everything. And another advantage in sailing is you don't have district or zonals. It's like direct nationals you can go for. It's nationals and internationals. So there's no really district. There are like only two clubs in Chennai. One is called the Tamil Nadu Sailing Association. Other is the Royal Madras Yacht Club. Royal Madras Yacht Club is a centenary club. And I belong to Tamil Nadu Sailing Association, which is like, it's got the best sailors of the country.
0: Difference இருக்குல்ல ரோயிங் சேலிங், ஆனா நிறைய பேருக்கு அது தெரியாது. they'll be like, okay, sailing is so much like rowing. 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
2: like ama first neenga yaarukitta sailing sonnale avanga rowing ku da relate pannuvaanga. 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
2: The government does encourage us a lot. Like, ipo STAT la there is this scheme called the Champions Development Scheme. They give, like, if you go for the, any international events or anything, the once we come back, like, they pay for our flights and our accommodation and all. They reimburse us to a certain amount. So, and if, like, for the people who are there in the national squad and all, they take care of their expenses and major expenses, flights and everything. So, that the government does encourage us. And they give us a lot of other advantages, like we can use the government gym, the swimming pool, the tennis court. And so we get the other advantages as well if you go through the scheme.
1: So what are your other favorite sports? Like, do you, after sailing, do you see anything else as your favorite sport?
2: I am a handball player also. I was in the school and college handball team. I am in the school college handball team. So, it's like before sailing, what I used to do was handball, and I was the goalkeeper for my school team and all. So, I wanted to actually pursue myself in handball, but then when I came to know sailing, this gave me more advantages than handball. Because handball, I could go for the nationals in school, but sailing, it took me, I could go like for a lot of international events also. And for girls, it has so much scope. Because the number of girls in sailing are like very less. So the competition is not much. You have easy scope to go for the Olympics and any big championship. So I chose sailing more than handball.
0: But there are so many risks involved in it, right? So how did you like, you know, get through it?
2: There is generally a risk in everything. Like if you say that walking on the road only is like a big time risk. But there is, it's actually equally safe. We have to wear a life jacket and go when you're going in the water. It's compulsory. Even if you like going anywhere 2 steps near the water also you have to wear your life jacket and even if there's one boat alone going in the water there's a rescue boat which comes with you you are never let alone in the water a rescue boat always accompanies you so it's very safe and all the people who come to train you they're good trainers they know to like swim and all and in sailing it's not we tend to capsize a lot of times it's not like you're going to fall in the water once in a while if the wind is really strong and if you're not able to like hold like control the boat you tend to capsize that like you fall off so I've like capsized so many times and I have to upright my boat and go sailing again even during the race you tend to like you lose control and you capsize so it's not like you quit the race and you go out you get out over there and you get the boat up get in and just start sailing again so falling and risks do happen but at the same time it's a lovely sport you're still having fun at the same time so you just go sailing and
0: edada accidents edada irka like and then after have you thought quit pannirlaa
2: I have had accidents, one or two small ones. Like once when the wind was really high, my boat capsized and I couldn't take it, upright the boat. And I was sailing the 29er. That's like the double two people sailing boat. So That time, like, I hurt my elbow very hard and we couldn't upright the board. So there's this huge wave which hit and we got hit to the rocks and all. So it is really difficult to get up the boat and come. Then a rescue boat came, they pulled the boat out and they tried helping us and all. And I had like a small ligament there that time. But after that, I never thought of quitting it at all. Because that's when which motivated me to become even more stronger. And like I realized I have to become even more fitter and sail more. So that encouraged me than discouraged me.
1: Do you see another career for yourself after sailing? Or maybe like, you know, along with sailing, do you want to do something else?
2: Sailing is one thing which I always want to do. And along with sailing, I like to do photography and event management also. Like, I love organizing things basically. And like, arrange weddings and all. So I love to plan weddings. I've always wanted to be a wedding planner. So that's one thing I want to do. And photography has been my passion for a really long time. So it's after sailing, it's either photography or event management is what I love to do.
0: In the sailing panumbodhu, they'll be like muscle vandrum, pasanga mari aayiruvinga appadi ella ellaru solvanga. So ungalku appadi thoni irukka illana yaraadhu appadi solirukanga?
2: நிறைய பேர் வந்து அப்படி சொல்லியிருக்காங்க, ஏன் ஆம்பளை மாதிரி இருக்க மசில் எல்லாம் வந்திருக்குதுன்னு. பட் ஆனால் ஃபிசிக்கல் ஃபிட்னஸ் தேவை, அப்படி பார்த்தா எதுவுமே பண்ண முடியாது. ஸோ ஃபிசிக்கல் ஃபிட்னஸ் வரும்போது யூ கெட் த மசில் அண்ட் ஆல் இருக்கும். பட் யூ கேன் டோன் இட் டு எ பாயிண்ட், லைக் நாட் டு பிகம் டூ மஸ்குலர், டு எ லிமிட் மாதிரி வச்சுக்கலாம். லைக் ரொம்ப மஸ்குலராக கூட இருக்காம டு எ லிமிட்.
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2: My father, my parents, they encourage me so much. Like, even though if sometimes if I feel low or if I get depressed, if I lose a competition, I think my father is the one who keeps pushing me. Like, he loves sports and he was the one who wanted me to do sailing so badly. Every competition, he's there. He's always there, like, cheering me from outside and encouraging me so much. There's so much support I can get from my parents. And my brother also sails. So they support both of us equally and they encourage us so much. Any competition, anywhere, if it's abroad, even if we, if the government doesn't fund us for a particular competition and if we have to go within our cost, he doesn't bother about the cost at all. It's like, it's okay, you can go. Just go, sail and come. The cost doesn't matter at all. So he's very encouraging and I'm really thankful to get parents like him.
0: So evlo competitions neenga poirkeenga, adoda experience adala solunga.
2: 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And everybody, ellaru nalla friendly ah irukanga. They if we need help and if we don't get take anybody from here, we get a lot of support from them. They come help us and all. So it's really nice to go to a lot of places and explore new things over there.
1: And what about your brother? Does he come along with you every time or y'all are at different?
2: My brother, he sails a different class of boat. Like I told you about the Optimist boat, he sails the Optimist boat. And then he started sailing like 3-4 months after I started. He's also been to a lot of national events. He currently stands in the first rank in India. He's like the top ranked boy in India. He's gone to the Asian Games also. Even in the Asian Games, he finished 6th. And he was the youngest contingent from India from all sports. And at one point, he was really popular all over the newspapers and all. I was really proud to tell everybody that I was his sister and everything. But he sails a complete different class of boat. So his championships are at a different time and mine are at a different time. So at times, like, I'm supposed to be the one who's tutoring him, but it's like he tutors me more than I do. So if I have any doubts in sailing or anything, if I go ask him, he'll sit and take classes for me and everything. So we never had this misunderstanding or this argument like he's bigger than me or I'm bigger than him. We always had this equality feeling, and even my parents gave like they treated us equal. So it was was really nice and we could like get along each other and...
0: So isn't this so interesting, Anmol?
1: Yes, this is so much fun. So we'll just take a small break and we'll get back soon.
0: Or a chinna break.
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0: 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I'm an international level sailor and I've been sailing for the past 6 years. Sailing is a very fun sport and a non-risky sport. Everybody loves water and people who are listening to this and those who are interested, I would love all of y'all to come try sailing. Sailing is a sport where there's 100% competition and 0% pollution. 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Keep listening to it.
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3: We were in a conversation with Meghna Badrinath, the international sailor. So Meghna, I want to know more about, you know, what are your future plans and what are your inspirations for, you know, sailing? Like, do you admire anybody or...
0: My main goal in sailing is to go for the Olympics, and I'm actually training also for the Olympics. There's this Olympic trials which is coming in October, and I'm training for that, and I want to go for the trials. And my aspirations for sailing as such is I have like nobody right now, but I really want to do better. And my only thing right now is to do better and to like beat everybody and to be the best in the country, you know.
2: So where does India stand? Like, how does the players anga pogumbodhu championship angala pogumbodhu, like, how do they consider you?
0: India, if you go other countries and all, we're like on the top five, top four places only. And like in our country, I stand in the top two. Like I'm ranked the second in the country. Like if we go other places, we treat it like in a higher position only. So they don't think like, oh, they're Indians and they're like too low and all. They never treat you like that. So the other countries, they think you're like equal. You give them equal competition. They have that little fear also in them. So we have so much competition and so many players who can like beat them. We've won so many laurels like in international events also. So they have that little fear like, oh my god, the Indian team's coming and all.
3: For getting into sailing, what kind of training do you undergo?
0: The main training for sailing is you need to be really fit. Your physical fitness matters a lot. You need to have good core strength, back strength. These are the two main things you need to have. So, like, if your core is really strong, you can, like, hold the boat flat down. So, it's like your boat has to be flat on the water so that it can go faster. Otherwise, it's like your mental training you need. You need to know a little of physics to calculate the clouds and the wave, the current and all. So, otherwise, the physical fitness is the matters the most.
2: Appa sailing oda scope enna appa future la?
0: Ippo sailing vandu oru nalla scope irukudha. Like, lot of people are actually coming to know the sport. They want to join the club and become a member of the club and all, and they want to start sailing. A lot of kids are only coming. So, like, they start at an early age of 7 or 8, and like they get to go to a lot of nationals and all. So, for college entrance and all, sports quota helps a lot. So, like we get a lot of points for sports quota because sailing is like direct nationals and internationals only. So district alla illadadala, they get a lot of points through national events now. So sports quota for engineering colleges and everything is very easy. Sailors get their seat easier than other sport people.
3: Getting into sailing, is it easy?
0: Yeah, all you have to do is like just come to the club, become a member.

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1: Why are you crying, Mariam?
2: I don't know what to do. I don't know where can I get the fee for my studies.
1: Such a simple problem.
2: Simple? You said simple? This is about my studies. My whole future depends on it.
1: Yeah, my friend, it's a simple problem.
2: What? What are you talking about?
1: Didn't you know banks provide educational loan for young people like us? I'm also studying on my educational loan only.
2: What? I can get an educational loan?
1: Yes, you can.
3: So people, let not your future go in dark just because of money. Because educational loan is at your help.
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0: 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You're with us in our special program, Namma Madras. One of the most successful industries that has gained world reputation is the Tamil Sydney industry. Its age-old history dates back to Alli Arjuna and other masterpieces when the concept of movies were introduced, and ever since there has been no looking back. The movies produced annually in Kollywood, as it's called in Madras way, is more than any industry in India. So let's join our expert panel for a phone-in to find out more about this industry. The numbers you can reach us are 2833-0262 or 2833-0507. I repeat, 2833-0262 or 2833-0507. So start calling in and get to know more about this glamorous industry. There is no business like show business. மட்ராஸ் சினி இண்டஸ்ட்ரிக்கு இருக்கிற கலர் மற்றும் ஃபேம் வேற எந்த ஃபிலிம் இண்டஸ்ட்ரிக்கும் இந்தியாவில் கிடையாது. லெட்ஸ் ஜாயின் அவர் கெஸ்ட் மிஸ் அனுபமா, அ 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
1: Ma'am, this is Srini calling from Balapalli. I cross the AVM studio every day on my way to college. I want to know more about the first movie that they made and how it all started.
0: Thanks for calling, Srini.
2: Hi, Srini. Well, AVM Studios started its production under the banner Saraswati Sound Productions in the year 1930 with its first movie, Alli Arjuna. Though the movie was a major setback for Meyyappa Chettiar, it laid the foundation for the AVM dynasty.
0: Our lines are open and you can call us up at 2833-0262 or 2833-0507. And Anupama, if I'm not wrong, AVM Studios has produced movies in more than 7 different languages and has won several awards, right?
2: In fact, Mr. AVM Saravanan was even chosen as the Sheriff of Madras.
0: That's wonderful. Let's go on with our next caller. Hello, yaar pesurudhu?
3: Hello, this is Aryan from calling from Madras. I saw Vettai Vilattu movie and felt as if I was watching a Hollywood movie. Do you feel that the Tamil cine industry is heading right to the Oscars?
0: Thanks, Aryan. Anupama will now answer your question.
4: Well, it feels great when a caller asks such positive questions. Yeah, we're technically advancing when it comes to movie productions. We're used to digital filmmaking and are completely at par with the standards used abroad. And about the Oscars, it's a recognition that's given to the movies made abroad. But Padma Vibhushan and Padma Bhushan can't be found abroad, right? But it's always never bad to get an Oscar award.
0: That is very true, Anupama. Let's go on to our next caller. Hello, who is this?
5: Ma'am, this is Amrita calling from Kodambakkam. I recently saw Chandralekha movie in television and ever since I have started collecting Gemini production DVDs. I want to know more about S.S. Vasan. Could you tell me?
0: Thanks, Amrita. Even I am a big fan of Gemini Vasan and would love to know more about him.
4: Thanks, Amrita. Well, S.S. Vasan came from Tiruthiraipundi in Tamil Nadu. He got involved with films when his novel Sati Leelavati was made into a film in 1936. He entered the Hindi film market with Chandralekha in the year 1948, a spectacle. Its drum dance is remembered even today. About 603 prints of Chandralekha were made and the film was even released in the United States as Chandra with English subtitles. In the year 1958, he established Gemini Color Laboratories and believed in establishing the film trade on professional lines. Vasan Pati Solanumna, it will take the whole day. I hope this gives you some trivia about him.
0: Gemini Vasan was truly a great man. He was even called as a Cecil B. Demille of South India. Well, listeners, with that we come to our end of the show. I thank Ms. Anupama for spending her valuable time with us and enlightening our callers. We wish our Tamil cine industry good luck and hope to see better movies in the future. Thank you and have a great day.
4: Well, thank you so much. It was a pleasure.

0: லிஸ்னர்ஸ், யூ ஆர் வித் அஸ் இன் அ ஒன் ஹவர் ஸ்பெஷல் ப்ரோக்ராம். நம்ம மெட்ராஸ் கல்வி ஒன்றே அழியா செல்வம்னு சொல்வாங்க. இது 100% உண்மைங்க. கல்வி தான் ஒரு மனுஷனை முன்னேற வைக்குது. இந்த மெட்ராஸ் பட்டினம் கல்விக்கு பேர் போன நகரம். இத பத்தி நம்ம நெக்ஸ்ட் செக்மெண்ட் கல்வி அட் மெட்ராஸ்ல கேட்போமா?
1: 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In today's show, we are joined by two well-known educationalists here from Madras, Mr. Nadan, Principal of Bala Vidya Mandir, and Mrs. Margaret David Raj, Principal, Bhaktavatsalam Vidyashram. So what do you think about the present educational system here in Madras?
2: The education system in Madras is slightly different from the rest of India. And according to me, the reasons are, one, probably the weather. I suppose this must be something new to you because nobody talks about weather having an impact on the education. I understand the weather is so nice for the people here that their mental alertness is different from the people in the rest of India. In Chennai, it's just right for people to be alert. And the mere alertness itself makes them, you know, do more of reading. Even if you go to certain homes, traditional homes, you will find the old women, even the parties, doing some reading, either a magazine or something. So education, and the second reason, of course, is Tamil Nadu particularly is a state where the middle class is quite a large number. And middle class always believed in education. So this was what was happening all these years. Naturally, Tamil Nadu is a state where education was on the priority list. Now, too, it is on the priority list, but the mindsets have changed. Like parents of yesteryears wanted the children to achieve very well in education. And they normally meet the teachers and tell them, இவனுக்கு என்ன வேணா பண்ணுங்க, கண்ணை விட்டுடுங்க, எப்படியாவது படிங்க, படிக்க வச்சுடுங்க. That kind of an attitude is not there with the present day parents because of maybe the affordability.
1: Even in Madras?
2: Even in Madras, because if somebody pulls up a child, a teacher in good earnestness pulls up a child, the parent is upset.
1: Do you find the parents interfering with the methods of teaching in schools?
3: They don't normally interfere with teaching, but they interact with the teachers more these days. Earlier, it was not existing. The education system itself, you know, we have call parent cases, we have open days, and parents do come to school and they interact with the subject teachers, the class teacher, the principal, and discuss about the ward's performance and progress. So that facility is now given in every school. Parents are updated on the performance of the students, but sometimes it goes haywire when the parents starts interfering with the school system of monitoring the child. Otherwise, things are okay. Sometimes they do not like their children to be monitored much because of the peer pressure and nuclear family system and the facilities that are available to the students these days. For example, usage of internet, computer, cell phone, all these facilities are given to the children these days, which sometimes interferes with education. When we monitor, parents are not able to digest it.
1: How do you basically categorize a school as a good school and a bad school?
2: See, good school is a school that does not believe only in academics. A good school is a school that prepares a student to be a fitting world-class citizen or a fitting global citizen, I would say. If a child wants something in life, something in the sense it may not be academics, it could be even if he might want to be an artist. And if the school prepares him to be an artist without compromising on certain basic needs like minimum literacy and how to be part of a society. If a school could achieve that, that's the best school. A school that charges high fees, or a school that produces only academically bright children, or not schools that could be categorized as good school.
1: Now, we see that in our CBSE results.
3: Yes.
1: Chennai region always tops.
3: Sure.
1: But when it comes to the literacy percentage, Chennai has a lesser percentage compared to, say, Kerala. I mean, Tamil Nadu as a whole has a very less literacy percentage compared to Kerala or Manipur. Why is it so?
3: The reason is dropouts. See, actually speaking, CBSE also introduced vocational training and state also introduced vocational courses. But take us off you. The attitude of the parents is to push them into professional lines. And such lines are not being chosen by the children if they are not able to achieve academically well. So there are dropouts. If the dropout percentage comes down, then literacy percentage also will go up. And child labor is still existing in Chennai. In all fields, catering, construction work, and some drive is definitely necessary to push them to schools.
1: So what are the schools doing to improve their situation?
3: The schools should take up literacy drive. That is, the fee structure should be reachable by such parents. Only then, private schools should take up the assignment of providing education to such dropouts. If that is done, I think literacy rate will go up.
1: What are these new schemes which are introduced in schools in order to shape a student in a better fashion, say the co-curricular activities and the extracurricular activities?
2: See, like what happens is some of the schools have started believing that academics is not the only thing that is required of in the present day situation, because almost everybody coming from good schools or reasonably good schools can do the same. Now, where is the difference? There are very few jobs. There are 10 students for every single job available. Now, how to find the best? Or rather, since there are 10, the people who want to appoint want to choose the best. And how do they choose the best? The best is chosen from among the 10 if that particular person has something different from or something more than the other 9. So it's become the responsibility of schools to give the children more in addition to academics this extra bit. And most of the schools these days have resorted to providing this at the 9, 10, 11, 12 stage. Almost all schools have introduced what we call a career identification program, where children are screened and their aptitudes are identified to some extent. And in the senior classes like 11 and 12, certain soft skill trainings and life skill trainings are also imparted. Even the board, like the CBSE board, is now introducing the soft skills and life skills as part of regular curriculum. And schools also do, like for example, in schools like us, we have the Stephen Covey program, and then we have the Six Hats Thinking. All these are part of the school program. It is provided to the children. And we have something called a Horizon Club or something, where the people who have really impacted the society are advised to come in. Make a lecture to the children so that they get to know. And sometimes we identified certain unusual careers, and those people who are experts in this come and speak, and imparting skills like extra skills like say first aid, or learning a new instrument or learning a new game, all kinds of newer methods or newer skills are imparted to the children at the school level to make them slightly different. Like we have what we call a mock interview or something like that. And then we have what we call an EDC. Most of the schools are doing, it's not only my school, most of the schools are doing such programs to give the children a little more. And sometimes by introducing these things, we are able to tap certain hidden talents of children. And they may not know. And the school might be instrumental in bringing out that in the child, and he develops. So this is where most of the schools nowadays have introduced, more than academics, these extracurricular soft skill and life skill programs.
1: The North was accused originally of conducting interviews for parents common with their wards for admissions. Now this system has come to Chennai as well. I mean, is it necessary for the parents to be interviewed as well?
3: You needn't call it an interview. The main purpose of asking the parents to come with the ward for an admission, if at all some schools do, is mainly to see how interactive they are. And is there any other problem existing in the family? And how well in the family, the parents can coordinate with the teachers in bringing up the students. We do have cases where very highly placed business magnates, they don't come to the school at all even to get the progress report. We do have such cases. So just to get to know the parents, that interview is okay. It is not necessary, but it adds to it. It is good, particularly if the child has some personal problems like speech problem or any physical deformity. There are ways and means of overcoming such problems, and the parents can also be counseled. So that interview, I don't think it has a negative connotation. It can be held, but it needn't be a must.
1: Now we see that portions are being changed every year, not at least every year, say once in 2 years, once in 3 years. And by the time the student gets a hang of the portion, the standard changes. So do you think it's necessary for the portions to be changed every now and then?
2: Yeah, see, at least you should understand that the world is not the same anymore. Some time ago, things were changing, you know, rather slowly. But now every other minute it changes. You take, for example, the cell phone. The cell phone reached India in about a year's time. And even now, you take even the computers. Every day there's change. By changing the curriculum or changing the subject, it is in fact preparing the children to accept change in life. Change is never static. And we are happy that this is happening.
1: So, we've come to the end of our show. Education in Madras, how will you sum it up, sir?
2: Education in Madras is the best of future. And we had always been the forerunner as far as India go. And will continue to be. Because there are giant strides being taken by some of the schools in Chennai, which will become the role model for other schools in India to follow.
1: Thank you, sir. Thank you, madam, for joining us in today's show.
3: Thank you.
1: I'm sure by now you would have learned more about the educational system here in Madras. Let's go on to a lighter topic now and join these North Indians on their tour of Madras in our native Madras pom-pom autos. The program acts as a travelogue and guides you through the city in and around. So sit back and ride with us as we take you along Madras.
0: Your attention please. Flight S320 to Singapore via Chennai has been delayed by 5 hours. Passengers are requested to kindly cooperate. Thank you.
4: Oh no. Now what do we do?
5: Well, we can make use of this time and do something constructive.
4: Hey, have you ever been to Madras earlier? Maybe this time we can go around the city. What do you say?
5: Wow, that's a great idea. Chalo na, Amar. We'll leave right away.
4: TK Anjana. Auto! Auto! Come here.
6: No, sir. Inga sir pono.
4: Tamil nahi malum.
6: Yes, sir.
4: We want you to take us around Madras.
6: Oh, okay, sir.
5: And we have only 5 hours with us, so we can't stop at every place.
6: Okay, madam. Get inside.
4: What is your name? How long have you been here in Madras?
6: I'm Murugan, sir. I've been in Madras all my life, sir.
4: What is this mountain, Murugan?
6: Sir, this is St. Thomas Mount, sir. During the British time, Father Thomas, you know, sir, was buried here. It was great plus for Christianity, sir. I did my schooling here, sir.
5: Wow, that's interesting.
4: Okay, what's your qualification, Murugan?
6: Sir, I did my polytechnic training, sir.
4: Oh, so why are you driving auto? Don't you feel that you must do something else?
6: Sir, you see, there is no dignity in labor, sir. Also, I earn more as an auto man than as a polytechnic graduate, sir.
5: Hey, can you play some music? I would like to hear some Tamil songs.
6: Sure, madam.

0: Studios has 4 recording theatres, fully equipped with latest computer instruments, madam. It has also outdoor sets, covering houses, rows of street, bus stand, police station, everything, madam. So all the shooting facilities under one roof. It is the Hollywood of Chennai, madam.
1: Yeah, it seems so.
2: Is there a fair in here?
0: Madam, this is Valluvar Kottam, which holds fairs throughout the year, madam.
1: What did you call this? Valluvar Kottam, right?
0: No, sir. Valluvar Kottam, sir. It is a chariot that is carved out of a single rock. A very important tourist destination in Madras, madam. This centers trade fairs all round the year.
1: Oh, acha. Does it have artwork from Madras alone?
0: No, sir. The center invites traders from all over the country. Now we are in Teenagar, sir. The shopping hub of Madras.
1: Arre babre. The entire city seems to be here.
0: It is a month of Navaratri, sir. Adi Talibidi is there. In this Talibidi, that Talibidi, all Talibidis are here. People come here to make special purchases. It is colorful and heavy discounts are given during this time, sir.
2: In Bengal, we have Durga Puja celebrations. Even that is equally grand. Do you have similar pandals here?
0: In Tamil Nadu, we celebrate Golu or the festival of dolls, madam. Bomma, bomma, you know. Women decorate their houses with dolls and invite their friends to their houses, madam. And on the 9th day, they celebrate Saraswati Puja and Ayudha Puja to seek the Asirvadam for the year ahead.
1: Hey, that sounds like fun. Arre yaar, this place is so heavenly. What is this place?
0: This is Mylapur, sir. A part of the older Madras, sir. This is the traditional center here in Madras, sir.
2: Hey, look at all these pretty women, huh?
1: Hey, they sure are pretty.
0: நா வண்டி போகணுண்ணா வழியா விடுண்ணா
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1: ஹோ We should have more places in India which should reflect the balance here in Triplicane, huh?
0: Sir, this is ISOS, sir.
1: ISOS?
0: Yes, sir. Once a trading point for the British. Ice was brought all the way from America, sir, in ships and was stored here to cool the thirst of the company men, sir. Now it is called Vivekananda House after our great reformer, sir. Down Pona, what we see is the Madras University, madam. Founded in the 1800s, the university is one of the largest in India, madam.
2: Oh, peak, hai?
0: It recently celebrated its 150th year, madam, where President Kalam came to the occasion.
2: Haan, mujhe yaad hai. I saw it in the news.
0: Thanks to the renovation, the Senate House and the university building has got a new look, madam.
2: Haan, oh, peak, hai?
1: Yes, it does look nice and fresh, at the same time holding the modern flavors. From whatever we have seen today, Madras sure is able to balance between the past and the present. Isn't it, Rajana?
2: Very much, Amar. We saw both the traditional Mylapur and the modern AVM production house.
0: Sir, this is the famous Marina Beach, sir.
1: Huh, it's so huge.
0: Sir, it is 12 km long beach, forms the entire shoreline of Chennai, sir. Famous characteristic of the beach is the stone statue, sir, that are placed along the roadside of the beach, sir. Most of the Indian legends like Gandhiji, Thiruvalluvar, are also kept here, sir. There is also the symbolic statue of labor, sir. It is very inspirational for all of us. We also have our statues for our late chief ministers, Mr. MGR and Arinyar Anna, sir. Recently, a statue for our Chevalier Sivaji Ganeshan was also installed.
2: Wonderful, Murugan. Lagta hai tumko sab kuch pata hai. Oh, sorry. You seem to know everything.
0: Madam, this is very little I can tell you. Madras is a lot more than whatever I have said, madam. It stretches way ahead than where I have taken you today.
1: But you have done your best in a little time you had. Kamal kar diya yaar.
3: Main tenga manga patani chundal.
2: Amar, Amar, mujhko chana chahiye, please.
1: Sure, give us 3 packets. You can have the change.
3: Nandri, sir.
1: Hey, dekho na, the beach is so long.
2: Oh my god, Amar, late ho gaya hai. We have to take a flight in hours time. We lost track of the time relishing the beauty of Madras. Kya kare?
0: Don't worry, madam. I'll drop you on time. Murugan irka bye, man. Let us leave.
2: Thanks, Murugan. You have sure been a very good guide.
1: Yes, Murugan. Now keep the FM volume high.
0: Okay, sir.

0: 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The language spoken here is Tamil and is often referred as the land of the brave Tamil. The native dress includes sari for women and veshti for men. India's largest church, St. Mary's of the 1680, is here in Madras. The Parthasarathi temple that stands tall in Triplican was built in the 8th century BC and is the oldest landmark of the city. Traditional Madras included Harbour, Mint, Triplican, Mylapore and Adyar. Classical music and dance originated here. Madras has the largest classical music program in India during the month of Margari, a city of culture and tradition, also known for its rich coffee and spicy sambar.
1: With that, listeners, we come to our end of a special feature, Nama Madras. I hope you enjoyed the show as much as we did. Many people in India call Madras as conservative, which is actually a false notion. The freedom that we enjoy here and the cultural integration we see here can't be found anywhere outside Madras. The land of kings, the land of events, the land of beautiful poets, the land of temples, the land of culture, the land that has it all. In simple, it's Nama Madras. Thank you for tuning in and

0: சாமி, எதுக்கு இந்த தொல்லையெல்லாம்? சாராயம் குடிச்சு வண்டி ஓட்டுறதுனால நாம தினமும் பத்திரிகையில என்னென்ன வருத்தமான செய்திகளை பாத்துக்கிட்டு இருக்கோம். தயவு செஞ்சு சாராயம் சாப்பிட்டுட்டு வண்டி 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
2: The entertainment industry today has become a very fast-moving industry all around the world, especially in India. When we talk about entertainment, the first thing that comes to our mind is movies, which is what we're going to talk about. We have three genres which talk about the Indian cinema yesterday and today. They are a monologue on the evolution of Indian cinema, followed by a vox pop, which is a view of the public on whether certain cinemas should be banned or not, and the social effect these movies have on the public, and lastly, an interview of the very well-known director Gautam Menon on his views of the same.
3: India has one of the oldest film industries in the world. Films have fascinated adults and children of all climes for ages. Films are close to the hearts and minds of the people. But how many of us exactly know about the evolution of Indian cinema? Let us look back into its history. The years preceding the dawn of cinema in India were witness to the growth of musical dramas, the Parsi theatre, the drama companies of Madras, and the Jatara in Bengal. Music, dance, and song were the integral of these performing traditions. Do you know when the first cinematographic exhibition was held in India? It was held on July 7, 1896 by the Lumiere brothers in Bombay. In the beginning, movies were silent. R.J. Tawney's screen version Pundalik gave India its first feature film. It was based on the legend of a famous Maharashtrian saint. Dadasaheb Phalke was a pioneer of silent era. He broke ground in 1930 with Raja Harishchandra. His most popular features were Savitri, Lanka Dahan, Krishna Janm, and Basmasur Mohini. Phalke was a special effects genius. He explored a vast range of techniques, including animation. Then came the talkies. The first Indian talkie was Alam Ara, directed by Ardeshir Irani in 1931. The films of the talkie era did not talk, but they were never watched in silence. Dialogues were presented through intertitles. While a number of other filmmakers working in several Indian languages pioneered the growth and development of Indian cinema, the studio system was beginning to emerge in the early 1930s. Its most successful initial product was the film Devdas in 1935, whose director P.C. Barua also appeared in the lead. The Hindi remake of the original Bengali film, also directed by Barua, was to establish the legendary career of Kundan Lal Sehgal. The Tamil version of this new theatre's release appeared in 1936. Damle and Fatehlal Sant Tukaram in 1936, made in Marathi, was the first Indian film to gain international recognition, winning an award at Venice. The social films of V. Shantaram more than anything else, paved the way for an entire set of directors who took it upon themselves to question not only the institutions of marriage, dowry, and widowhood, but the grave inequities created by caste and class distinctions. Some of these problems receive perhaps their most explicit expressions in Achoot Kanya, Untouchable Girl, in 1936, a film directed by Himanshu Rai of Bombay Tal.
4: The 50s and 60s saw the dawn of films in color. Sohrab Modi and Mehboob Khan are the pioneers of color films. Sohrab Modi's Jhansi Ki Rani, released in 1953, was India's first color feature. The two great money spinners of the decade after independence were V. Shantaram Janak Janak Payal Baje, a song and dance extravaganza in 1955, and Mehboob Khan's Mother India. The two major stalwarts of this era were Guru Dutt and Raj Kapoor. Raj Kapoor created some of the most popular and memorable films in Hindi cinema, Awara in 1951, Shri Char So Bees in 1955 and Jaagte Raho in 1957 are some of the famous movies he directed during that time. Bimal Roy's Do Bigha Zameen, that is 2 acres of land, in 1954. His film Devdas, with Dilip Kumar playing the title role in a remake of Barua's film Sujata in 1959, are but infamous. Meanwhile, the Hindi cinema had seen the rise of its first undisputed genius, Guru Dutt, whose films critiqued conventional of society and deplored the conditions which compel artists to forego their inspiration. The 60s saw Mughal-e-Azam, a costume epic dependent on luxurious set, dance and music sequences. Raj Kapoor's Sangam, released in 1964, started the trend of shooting on foreign location. From Barua's Devdas to Guru Dutt's Sahib Bibi or Gulam, the motif of doom love looms large. To many critics, Modine sentimentally characterized even the best of the Hindi cinema before the advent of the new or alternative Indian cinema in the 1970s. It is doubtless under the influence of the Bengali filmmaker Satyajit Ray, Ritwik Ghatak and Mrinal Sen, however, that Indian cinema, and not only in Hindi, also began to take a somewhat different turn in the 1970s against the tide of commercial cinema, which was now characterized by song and dance routines, trivial plots and family dramas. Sholay, released in 1975, has been the greatest hit of post-independent cinema. For the next decade or so, extensive violence became the norm of mainstream Hindi cinema. These filmmakers such as Shyam Benegal, Ketan Mehta, Govind Nilani and Syed Mirza exhibited a different aesthetic and political sensibility and were inclined to explore the caste and class contradictions of Indian society, the nature of oppression suffered by women, the dislocations created by industrialism, and the migration from rural to urban areas, the problem of landlessness, the impotency of ordinary democratic and constitutional procedures of redress, and so on. Unlike the popular cinema, the new Indian cinema is also always concerned with the common man. The heroes are not Superman with extraordinary ambitions who have to rise from poverty, tame the rich girl and fight the evil landlord, but ordinary men and women acting under the pressures of ordinary living. It is a form of individualization as the characters no longer have to represent icons of society like the suffering wife or the evil mother-in-law. This also explains why the form of this film is usually neorealistic, though there is a great variety in the film of different directors. The new Indian cinema also saw the awakening in regional cinema, especially in the south. Girish Karnad, who has made his influence widely felt both in theatre and cinema, was at the forefront of the Kannada New Wave. Further south in Kerala, Adur Gopalakrishnan, who also began as a theatre personality, tackled bold subjects through his films. The role of a whole new generation of actors and actresses cannot be underplayed in the development of the new Indian cinema. A great many of them graduated from the newly established Film and Television Institute India, FTII, at Pune and brought a more subdued and less histrionic style of acting to the new films. Some of the most talented actors and actresses include Nazruddin Shah, Smita Patil and Shabana Azmi.
2: In the 80s, the box office draw was disco music and dance sequences tied together with loads of vendetta and romance. Mithun Chakravarti is a famous actor from the 1980s.
5: Some of the films released during this decade were, let's see, Shaan, Kurbani, Umrao Jaan, Kalyug by Shyam Benegal, Satte Pe Satta, Kayamat Se Kayamat Tak, that by the way introduced Juhi Chawla and Aamir Khan, Chandni, and Maine Pyar Kiya, which was the first movie of Salman Khan. The 1990s saw a variety of films ranging from college love stories to comedy, from Indo-Pakistan wars to movies on the deaf and dumb. Movies like Taal, Roja, Bombay, Kamoshi, Kuch Kuch Hota Hai, Dilwale Dulhania Le Jayenge, Border, Hum Aapke Hain Kaun were the flavor of the decade. Talented new directors like Karan Johar, Sanjay Leela Bansali and Maniratnam were being praised. Madhuri Dixit was introduced. The 21st century saw a variety of films which were intense, funny, sentimental and emotional, message-giving yet entertaining. Kaho Na Pyar Hai, Fiza, Lagan, Gadar, Devdas, Pinjar, Company, Munna Bhai MBBS, Makbool, Black, Sarkar, Swades, Doom, Main Hoon Na, Iqbal, Rang De Basanti, Being Cyrus, Omkara. Quite a few are some of the films during this time. Do you know what a documentary film is? A documentary movie is an interpretation of reality. It is a method of recording the lives and activities of real people. It is considered as a unique genre in filmmaking. In 1947, the Documentary Unit of India was established. How many of you know the name of the first Indian documentary to win an international award in a foreign film festival? It was Rajasthan Series No. 1, Jaipur. In June 1949, the first three documentary films were released. They were Kashmir Carries On, India Independent, and Immersion of Gandhiji's Ashes. The first documentary made by Films Division was Mitrata Ki Yatra, released in 1955. The new wave cinema, or the parallel cinema, started its trend in 1969 with Rinal Sen's Bhuvan Shom. How many of you knew that? It was followed by Rajni Gandha, Choti Si Baat, Chit Chor, and Swami, released during the 70s. Middle cinema's films reaped a good harvest too. Syed Mirza's Albert Pinto Ko Gussa Kyu Aata Hai and Ketan Mehta's Mirch Masala and Maya Memsad started the trend in making socially conscious and political films which were entertaining.

0: This Vox Pop was conducted to give us an idea about what the public feels towards the banning of certain cinemas and whether they feel that movies have an effect on the lives of the audience in any way.
1: Which of these movies do you think should be banned? Boys, Fire, Da Vinci Code or Roja? Why do you think so? What do you think is the influence that movies have had on your life?
2: Well, I personally think Boys didn't have the... It was very unnecessary for them to have the scene where he had to strip his clothes and run on the road, which was completely unnecessary, but that's no reason to ban the movie. And Fire was just based on homosexuality, it's lesbian tendencies. And Roja was independence. And Da Vinci Code is fine. And... Oh, it does. It both can have a positive and negative influence on the upcoming generations.
3: Because if someone really doesn't want to watch a movie, or I don't know if it affects them in a really negative way, then they shouldn't watch it, rather than ban everyone else from watching it. Yeah, so I don't think any of the movies are really controversial or wrong. And well, movies generally, I guess they affect everyone's life, because from a very young age you're influenced to media, because now it's a really big part of, I don't know, the world today. And yeah, it's affected me, and I'm sure it's affected like a million other viewers. I don't know, you can't say it's affected me in a positive way or a negative way. I guess it's affected me in both ways. But it creates an outlook and makes you more open. Thank you.
4: Okay. Hello, my name is Nikhil. And you gotta ban movies like Krish because they're horrible. But otherwise, everything else is cool. And yes, don't ban Boys. I like that movie. Fire was okay. Interesting. Da Vinci Code, it's made badly. Roja, I haven't even seen that movie. Why do you think so? It's my choice. I can get to watch whatever I want to watch. Right? Thank you.
5: I've seen all the four movies, and I don't think any of the movies should be banned, because I think all of us have a mind of our own, and we shouldn't let movies influence us. We should just watch it, have a nice time, and decide whether it should affect or not. Movies, yeah. To our Indian crowd, yes. To our masses in India, they have a lot. They get affected in many ways. Whether it's violence or whether it's rioting in the movies, it does influence. Or whether it's even raping, or, you know, sometimes they show assault in places. So they get ideas, you know, people get ideas, and they get kind of, I don't know, things go on in their mind, I guess. So that's the thing.
6: Start talking.
7: Basically, I don't think movies should be banned in such, because it's just basically friction and some storyline and all that. So, I mean, if you enjoy the movie, you watch it, you don't enjoy it, just watch another movie. So that's about movies. Movies don't really influence my life as such, because I just watch it for the fun of it. So, and I know people that are actors and actresses, so they're not just, whatever, enacting their life story or something. It's just some story which is made up and that's been acted. So it definitely doesn't influence my life.
8: Family doc on the park movie, guys, all friends in the park movie, and family doc on the path, and the girl at the room, or Gaya Pite Pantramari, the Pantramari, the Pantramari, different arc, அது ஷேக் பண்ற மாதிரி எல்லாம் கொலாப்ஸ் அது. அதுல வந்து ஃபேமிலியோட உட்காந்து பார்க்குற சான்ஸ் ஆகிட்ட மூவி பார்த்தனாலும் அது அம்மா அப்பா வந்து நம்மளை ரொம்ப பேட் ஃபீல் பண்ணுவாங்க. இப்போ நம்ம அம்மா கூட 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
9: Basically, I think Boys movies should not be banned because it is a good team, kind of a good, can say, it's for friends. And when you say friends, the talent which comes out. And whatever could be, what are the scenes and people could say impact, but if you see the real story and what it really brought out to the youth, today's youth, I think it's a worth a movie. It tells friends not only having a drink or a smoke together, you can find your talents out. So that is one thing I will appreciate about Boys movie. And about Roja, I'm really not very keen on it, because I don't think it's necessary for today's youth or even today's world, and there's already so much corruption going on. It's only giving ideas to more terrorists how to kidnap and all that. So I'm really not very keen on that movie. There is, if you ask me any movie which really influenced me, I would say no, because I really don't waste time in theaters. If ever I watch a movie, I watch it on a DVD, it would be martial arts. It could be one of Van Damme or Jackie Chan, something like that, which really gives me that 1 to 2 hours to really chill. It's not about what the story is and nothing, but it really keeps me going 1 to 2 hours. And there's no break in the stories, if you see. There's no songs in it, there's no any advertisements. And that's what really keeps me going as an individual.
6: So doesn't influence you at all?
9: Besides, that movies really don't influence me. I think.
10: See, as far as I'm concerned, I'm not that big movie buff and all, but still, you know, considering movies, yes, I watch very few movies, and I really don't have a count on how many movies I watch a year. And I am a person who waits for movies, those particular offbeat movies, which release hardly like, you know, 3-4 movies a year, and I don't go for those commercial movies at all. So, you know, as far as the movies are concerned, like Roja, Fire, and Da Vinci Code, as far as I watch these movies, I would say, you know, these are really good movies which people need to watch it. And I don't really give a damn about who people don't watch it, people are not interested in watching it. But yes, I'm a person, you know, who looks out for those kind of movies who really bring out good subjects and portray it beautifully in a picture. And end of the day, it's again entertainment. So if you want to watch it, entertain yourself, go back home, chill and relax. If you really want to learn something, if you really want to know something about it, know what's happening around you in the world, and it's fine. It's for, these kind of movies are for people who really look in, okay? And about movies influencing my lives, yeah, I would say there are movies which have influenced a lot in lot many ways. And particularly this particular movie, Aviator, this has influenced me a lot. And this has inspired me a lot, in fact, to grow up. Thank you. Yeah, it's again in a positive, very positive way, because I just look on those, you know, as positive aspects of a movie.
11: Well, I'm not much of a movie fan, but these two movies which I've seen, Boys and Da Vinci Code, Boys was quite a long time back. A lot of people wanted to ban Da Vinci Code, but I don't think that that should really happen, because, I mean, there are a lot of guys and girls who just want to watch movies for the heck of it. So, I mean, they could just go ahead, watch the movie, and, you know, there are people who want to ban it, but, you know, I don't think that's really necessary. So you can just watch a movie for the heck of it and just come off. So, you know, in Boys has got a lot of subject into it, a lot of, you know, things which actually bring out the youth, what they're doing and what's happening and all that. It's good in a way, but, you know, for people who watch it for the just the heck of it, it's fine. But I mean there'll always be critics, but, you know, just, you know, it's up to people. And since I don't watch much of movies, for me it's like nothing positive or negative from a movie, just for pure entertainment basis and nothing else. So, you know, I really feel that, you know, there should not be any kind of banning of movies or anything like that. So, let it just, you know, it's okay.
12: 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தேங்க்ஸ்.
13: Personally, I don't think anybody or any small certain group of people has the right to choose whether a whole community, a sect of people cannot watch a movie because they don't think it's suitable for them. I think the only reasonable thing that they could do is rate each movie so that certain age groups like youngsters and people, the children who could be disturbed by certain things that happen in those movies are not allowed to watch them, and they are selected accordingly. Otherwise, I don't think anybody has a right to ban any movie, because ultimately it comes down to individual choice, and if somebody thinks they should watch a movie, they should be allowed to watch it. Yes, I would say there have been a lot of movies that have influenced me in the way that they would make me think about certain things that I wouldn't have considered before, or even realize that I have been taking certain things for granted. There have been quite a few powerful movies like that, and I would say for the most part they have been a positive influence on me.
14: None of the movies should be banned. The reason why, for example, Da Vinci Code, which you know, it's a fiction movie basically, and you know, people like to watch, let them watch, and people don't want to watch, you know, basically don't have to, but basically media hyped it out and provoked Da Vinci Code as a, you know, it's against Christianity and stuff like that. But none of the religious leaders or none of the, you know, I don't think any of the, you know, Christians have really affected about it. The simple reason is even the director proclaimed as a, you know, a fiction movie. And it shouldn't be banned, basically. Movies definitely had influence in my life. When a person, you know, walks into a straight path and, like, you know, always have a set of mind that, you know, that he goes through, especially me, and certain movies have changed the track, made me to think differently, and, it had a great influence on me, especially.
0: This interview is conducted with the very famous film director Gautam Menon and takes a sneak peek into the other side of the story.
1: How long have you been in this industry?
15: My first film was Minale, released in 2001. But I started work with Rajiv Menon in 1996, so it's almost 10 years now.
1: And how would you say the industry has changed in however long you've been working? In the sense of the themes of the movies and the ideas that are portrayed, how much would you say it has changed or progressed?
15: I think as far as themes and stories go, there's no change at all, because even like in the 70s, there were like bold subjects that came out. Only in terms of technique and maybe presentation and style and genres, maybe the, you know, it's changed. But otherwise, in terms of theme and everything, I think even bold films came out even in the 60s and 70s. Mr. Balachander made a lot of, you know, films which centered around women and widows and stuff like that. Widow remarriage, and, you know, which was like bold themes at that time itself. He made a film where the protagonist was a woman and she was a prostitute, you know, what kind of men she faces in life and stuff like that. So only in terms of technique, I think we've advanced, but in terms of scripts, it's always been the same. And every year there'll be one film that'll, you know, kind of change the way the audience looked at cinema that particular year. You know, like 2 years back, there might have been a film like Gilly, which did really well at the box office. But there was a film called Autograph also, which is very soft, and you know, where people like that film too. So I'm saying everything depends on the film per se at that particular time.
1: Moving on to the influence movies have. When you make your movies, do you look at, is one of the main criteria the influence you're going to have on the public that are going to watch your movies when you make your movies? Is that one of the ideas you look at?
15: No, not at all. I definitely believe that that movies are entertainment. You watch the film, you talk about it, you take it back home, you sleep over it, and you talk about it again for like 3-4 days. And maybe 6 months later when somebody comes down, you talk to them about that film. They're not meant to be followed, or, everybody can't make a film that's like message-driven. No, not every film is like Munna Bhai Lagai Raho, which kind of, you know, profiles Gandhian values and stuff like that. you can take something from a film, yes, but like you said, you know, you have to have that maturity to get above all that. It's finally you. It doesn't mean that if I make a film about serial killers, you know, I want people to actually imitate that. No, it's entertainment, that's it. This is a story about a police officer who goes searching for a serial killer. It's a film that you talk about and you forget, it's not to imitate. So I definitely believe that movies are not meant to be followed, you know, like that.
1: From your point of view, from movies that you have made, what are the reactions you've seen from the public? How much do you say, the Indian public? I think the Indian public is very excitable, they react very well. You get huge reactions for even the smallest of issues. So how would you say the public has reacted to some of the movies you've made? What would you say the influence has been on the public?
15: I think from the kind of response that we've got in terms of Minale, Kakakaka and Vetiyadu, it's always been with technique. They've always said, you know, your film looks like an English film. I think 75 to 80% of the audience that come to the theatre, they want to enjoy themselves, they want to have a good time. They want something nice on screen, they want like good visuals, they want good songs, they want to be entertained. They don't follow the message of the film just like that, you know. I think people are very sensible these days. But going beyond that, in Kakakaka we had a strong love angle between you know, Jyotika and Surya. We had some bold lines from the heroine, you know, very realistic kind of a conversation between the two of them. People appreciated that. I didn't believe till then that, you know, people would call you and tell you that they felt this when they saw the film, and they really loved the way the woman spoke in the film. They loved the way that they loved the clothes Jyotika wore in the film. I got a lot of calls from lots of people, you know. Some of them managed to get my number, people I knew, people I didn't know, calling me and telling me they love this about the film, they love that about the film. In Vetiyadu, we've done a slightly mature thing where a woman out of a broken marriage and a man who's a widower, you know, they fall in love. It's very mature. He's 40 plus and she's 30 plus. And, you know, there is life after your marriage. If your marriage is on the rocks, there's still life after that. We've tried that. It's worked to a certain extent because lots of people have called and said they love the new angle, you know, it's very bold and stuff like that. So in terms of technique, yes, people have liked it. And in terms of style and content, yes, people have liked it.
1: So you would say that people are learning to react well, they're learning to understand when, you know, what the true meaning of the movie is.
15: 70% of the audience gets the, you know, true meaning of the film and they react.
1: Speaking about other people in the industry, who work in the industry, do you think there are many people who pay this much attention to the public's views and the influence, or do you think for them it's just commercial and, you know, they make their film and they move on?
15: I think about 5 directors out of 10 are aware that you know, their films are being watched by a lot of people. They're conscious about the kind of films that I make. Like, even if people tell me that this film is a little violent, I feel a little awkward about it. You know, I tend to go into a zone where I tell myself next time, you know, tone down the violence a little bit. It affects, definitely. I still maintain that any film that I make has to pass my house first. My mom is my, you know, best and worst critic. So if she tells me that she found it a little violent, then I'm thinking. When I take my son to the theater, I know he can't watch one scene in the film. So I'm automatically closing his eyes.

0: disease, and they should maintain that the kids are accompanied by their parents, even school kids. You know, they should be checked for their IDs. And yes, if it's an A certificate, they shouldn't be allowed to do theater, definitely.
1: Yeah, so speaking from a teenager's side, like you said, kids should be accompanied. But the 15 to 21 age gap, not yet a complete adult going through, you know, learning how to handle situations and things like that. What would be your advice or something you would like to say to them as to when they watch a film, how much to take from it, how much not to take from it, and how much they should let a film influence their lives? What would you like to say to them about that?
0: Well, just like everything else in life, I mean, take the good things and just definitely leave the bad things out. Sometimes you make a film with a hero who's up against a villain, you know, the protagonist is up against an antagonist who's mean, who's dirty, who's a killer, who's a rapist. We show him to be strong only because we want the protagonist to be stronger. Only if the villain is strong, then the hero's up against somebody strong, you know. So it's written purely in terms of the movie becoming commercial and all that. Take the good things and definitely leave the bad things. You have to be above everything else. Firstly, movie is entertainment. Sit for 2.5 hours, enjoy the film, get the good things out of the film into your system, and leave the bad things out, definitely.
1: But though you say that your films are mainly for entertainment or whatever, would you like your audience, when they go back home, to have some kind of a message in their heart when they go back home?
0: Yeah, ideally, yes. If you can do that, yes, you've made a good film, you know, at some point. But then who are you in the first place to make a film with a message? You haven't reached that stages yet. I'm talking about myself. I think if I make about 5-6 films catering to producers' demands, and then I make films that I want to make once I've established myself, then I can give out small messages in every film, you know. Like Lagero Munnaba is a very good example. You know, follow Gandhian values and principles. In a very subtle way, they've said that, you know. So something like that is a nice thing to do. So I'm sure at some point or the other, every director wants to make a film which, you know, has a nice message to it.
1: Anything you'd just like to say to the general public as a director and someone of so much influence?
0: Well, I don't know. I'm just talking purely in terms of... I'd like to say a whole lot of things. A couple of things. Maybe one is, come to the theaters and watch films. You know, just purely in terms of the film industry, watching films on pirated VCDs kills us. You know, it's an industry. There's a lot of money involved. Lots of distributors put in their money. So come to the theaters and watch films. One. Secondly, again, going away from something else to theater ethics, you know, it's the youngsters who are actually making a whole lot of noise in the theaters, and you know, watch a film and understand that other people are watching the film too at the same time. You know, so try and keep quiet. Most of them are shooting film with their own mobile phones and talking on the phone and stuff like that. All these things are, you know, curbed in the US. In the US, when you watch a film, there are signs which says, don't put off your mobile phone, you know, put them on silent mode and all that. So make sure, you know, that you know that you, that make sure you are, you know, theater ethics. There's something called theater ethics which you have to follow. And basically, my point of view is, like I said earlier, take the good things out of a film. Do not follow the bad things. Films are just entertainment, okay? You read a book, you feel good about it. You watch a film, you feel good about it. Talk about it and forget about it. That's it. Yeah?
1: Okay. Thank you so much for your time. And it was great having you on the show here. Thanks.
2: As we can see, the Indian cinema has gone through a lot to come this far, yet there is a lot left unexplored. Thank you all for joining us in this journey of our talk on the Indian cinema. Hope you enjoyed it as much as we did. So long from the members of our team, Rohini Mohan, Marinissa Tariq, Rochelle Maria Rao, Anusha Mohan, and last but not the least, myself, Shweta Patwari, First Electronic Media.

telecommunication, cellular phones have become more of a necessity than a luxury. In spite of cellular phones having several positive features, they have a lot of drawbacks too.

Are cellular phones really dangerous? Can they be termed a new monster threatening life on roads? Let's see. Thank God that accident was not serious. But this may not be the case always. So, avoid cellular phones while driving. There are also chances of a driver who is on the phone to knock down a person trying to cross the road. Let's all take a resolution not to use cellular phones while driving.

0: hazards. To get more information on the health hazards of cellular phones, let's talk to a student who has done an in-depth study on health hazards of cellular phones. Hello, Shruti. You're supposed to have done a case study on the health hazards of cellular phones. How did you go about it?
1: I referred to some books and browsed the net.
0: We wanted our listeners to know about the health hazards of cell phones, so we request you to share some information with us.
1: Basically, cellular phones were originally installed in cars, but now they have become pocket-sized and our principal form of communication. Over the last decade, numerous independent studies have been conducted on the health hazards of cell phone. There is growing evidence that supports the potential dangers caused by cellular phones.
0: Does the use of cell phone cause any damage to the brain?
1: In 1993, a man from Florida filed a lawsuit claiming that his wife's cell phone had caused her brain tumor. In support to this incident, Dr. George Carlo, former WTR chairman, has stated that there has been evidence of genetic damage in human blood and brain cancer among wireless phone users.
0: What are radio frequency radiations?
1: Radio frequency radiations are transmitted through the antenna of the cell phone. High levels of radio frequency can affect the biological functions. Children are more vulnerable to these radiations because of their developing nervous system.
0: Are there any other health hazards which you would like to inform us about?
1: Cellular phones can also cause headaches, earaches, blurring of vision, short-term memory loss, burning sensations, bad sleep, fatigue, and anxiety.
0: God save us. That's lots of damage caused. It's high time we reduce the usage of cell phone. Are there any preventive measures?
1: First of all, one should limit the time spent on phone. Children should be discouraged from using them. It's better not to use a cell phone when the signal is weak. It's better to use a phone design that moves the antenna away from the head.
0: Thank you, Shruti. It was really informative.
1: It's my pleasure.
0: All of us know that cell phones have become a need, but people are getting addicted to it. Avoidance is not completely in our hands, but the risks due to this can be reduced if the required initiative is taken. Old man.

0: Hi, Preksha.
1: Hi, Polly.
2: Hi.
3: Today we'll talk about discipline. So come, let's know, what is discipline?
1: Discipline is helping children develop self-control. Discipline is setting limits and correcting misbehavior. Discipline is also encouraging children, guiding them, helping them to feel good about themselves, and teaching them how to think for themselves. Discipline refers to systematic instruction given to a discipline. To discipline thus means to instruct a person to follow a particular code of conduct or order. As it is said, there is always advantages and disadvantages for everything. Even discipline has advantages and disadvantages. So, do you know what are the advantages of discipline?
3: Yeah, come, let's know what are the disadvantages and advantages for discipline. The advantages for discipline are, they are safety from physical and moral dangers, avoids wrong influence, a change to be successful, feels lovable and secured, going out with friends, having language, having a good time management and behavior. These are the some advantages of discipline. So the disadvantages of discipline are, they can hate you and continue to do the wrong things, fear you and try to avoid, and they lose trust in you too. Avoid using the stick and use the carrot. That means instead of forcing on the negative behavior, you should focus and reward the good behavior and they will be better children. These are the some disadvantages of discipline. Everyone says that it is necessary to be a disciplined. So let's know about the need of discipline. What is the need of discipline, Preksha?
1: Disciplining your children is one way of securing them on the right path and equipping them the wing of their own. Parents have to maintain a delicate balance between over-intelligence and authorization. For most parents, discipline operates on a simple principle. If the child does not meet the standards of good behavior set by the parents, he must be disciplined. Disciplining is not only about showing your children who is the boss. This is very short-sighted approach. In general, people do not react favorably to criticism, and children are no different. If a child is frequently criticized by a person whose opinion he values, in case the parent, he may lose confidence in his judgment and actions. All right, we heard a lot about discipline and learned a lot about it. So let us all lead a happy life and also a disciplined one.

0: Wow, that was a beautiful song, இல்ல?
1: இதுக்கப்புறமா வந்து நம்ம ஒரு குட்டி கதை கேட்கலாம். நம்ம குழந்தைங்களுக்கு எல்லாருக்குமே கதையை கேட்கணும்னா ரொம்ப பிடிக்கும்ல.
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2: We'll have a story on kindness. The story is Compassion for the Needy. India has produced many great men and women. Sant Tukaram of Maharashtra is one such person. He was a saint of the highest order. He felt that the best way we can serve God is to help the poor and the needy. In recent times, Swami Vivekananda too late great emphasizes on serving the poor and the needy. He used to say, Nar Seva is Narayan Seva, that is, service to humankind is to worship of God. Saint Tukaram lived in a village called Dehu. He was an honest and sincere to all. He sold good stuff and helped needy and the poor people. But this became his weakness. The villagers took full advantage of his nature. Every day, someone or the other came to him, told him a long story of his misfortune and sorrow. Tukaram's heart melted, and he lent them money, which they never bothered to return. Some villagers took goods from his shop and never paid him back. The villagers exploited him to such an extent that he had to close down his shop. Tukaram's wife was deeply hurt by Tukaram's failure in his business. She told his husband to start his business once again, but in some other village where nobody knew him. Tukaram liked his wife's advice. He left his village and went to some other village and started selling salt. There he succeeded in raising a tidy sum, much more than he earned before. He then decided to return to his village with that money. On the way, he saw a group of people beating a man. The man was crying in

agony, but the people were not showing any sign of mercy. Tukaram went to save the poor man from the attackers. He asked them why were they beating up the poor man. A villager told Tukaram that there was no point in showing any pity to this man. He used to borrow money from the people and never returned the money. The villager told Tukaram that they were his creditors and wanted to teach him a lesson that he would never forget and in future never think of borrowing money from anyone. Tukaram's heart melted seeing the poor man. He asked the creditors how much money he owed them. The creditors told the amount. He gave the required amount and rescued the poor man. Tukaram then accompanied the poor man to his house. He was moved to see the pitiful condition of his family. His children were crying for food. Tukaram's heart touched so much that he gave his family the rest of his money. Such was Tukaram's compassion. Tukaram later in his life became a singing saint.

0: Hello, everybody. It is a pleasure to be amongst you on this on air, sharing a few tips on parenting and discipline. Discipline, when you've asked discipline, what is discipline, then I think usually people have this wrong notion saying, like, for example, if you take DSCPNE, that is a discipline, the main alphabets of discipline, they say D is don't, S shout, C control, P punish, N for no, and E for enough. These are all the words, the negative terms which comes when discipline is involved. But actually, according to me, discipline doesn't come by just saying don't do this or don't do that. Punishing for everything which you have not done according to what has to be done, and not having, like, you know, you just have to be controlled. It is not at all necessary that you have to be controlled to have the discipline. But in fact, for me, D is for directing. You should direct the child to have to do what is right or what is not right, and then of course there can be some discipline. Self-control, that is S for self-control. If the child is capable of inculcating self-control habits, then definitely discipline has born in him. See, consider the child, whether the child is able to discipline that particular things or not. We praise the child now and then that you have done this beautifully, you have done this beautifully. Then of course there has to be discipline. E for enough, like, you know, E for encourage the children, that is encourage children, even if the small thing, if they've done good, that is for values also, or anything else they have done, encourage them by saying, you've done it very well, you have done it beautifully. That is what I feel discipline can be inculcated. Discipline is not something which parents have to bring in them. In fact, children just ape their parents. Everything has to be, they take parents as a role model. And when parents keep doing wrong things, they copy them. For example, if the parent, the mother or the father, don't dry the towel or don't keep the plate after eating the food, if they don't keep the plate in the wash basin or whatever, the child does the same thing. Then how can you expect the child to keep the wash basin in its, I mean, keep the plate in the wash basin? That is how it is all about. Disciplining is just nothing but you do it and then you ask it. That is, first preach before you practice before you preach is what actually is discipline. If you have done it, the child will definitely do it. And second thing, discipline has to be brought by itself. It is nothing but people think punishment. If you give punishment, if a child is not doing any kind of a proper work or proper thing, what parents want to do, then it is like they punish them. The thinking behind this is, if that child is hurt, they would think twice before about misbehaving the next time. This usually works. Most of the time it works. But unfortunately, it is only short-term solution. The child learns that if they're doing something wrong, the parents are going to hurt them. And slowly, when the time passes, the child understands that hurting doesn't make a difference. But only by self-discipline. That is, if they feel like doing it, only they're going to do it. They're not bothered whether you're going to hurt them or not. Discipline, again, as to like small things, you can tell them, you have to do this. You please first do this, then I'm going to do this. Like, for example, if they get up in the morning, you have a time for them that 6 o'clock they have to get up. In case they're not feeling well, then it is different. 6 o'clock you get up and then you tell them 6 o'clock is the time, and explain them why they have to get up at 6 o'clock. Then I think the discipline comes. Second thing, if they have to be, to, if you are going to have a family dinner together, then 8 o'clock is a time, then they have to be there by 8 o'clock. That is a discipline. And I explain them why. It is just nothing because of the unity of the family, that together they can share all the ideas, the whole day discussions they can have over there. That is why discipline. If they're doing the small things, then also you can praise them and encourage them. The small things in life also brings great discipline. That is all I can tell you. Thank you so much.
1: வைஷ்ணவி, மிஸ்ஸஸ் சப்னா சொன்னதில் வந்து ஒரு பாயிண்ட் எனக்கு கரெக்டுன்னு ரொம்ப ரொம்ப கரெக்ட்னு தெரிஞ்சுது. ஆஸ் இன் குழந்தைன்னு பார்த்தேன்னா, கைண்ட்னஸை விட வேறு எதுவுமே ஒர்க் ஆகாது. குழந்தைகிட்ட வாப்பா குழந்தை அப்படி அப்படி பேசினீங்கன்னா அந்த குழந்தை லிசன்ஸ் டு யூ.
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0: AIDS. We've heard about it, talked about it, read about it, and written about it. But how much do we know about it?
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2: 25 lakh people in India have AIDS. Of this, 1 lakh are in Tamil Nadu.
3: 50% of these AIDS victims in India belong to the age group 15 to 45.
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1: 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This is your RJ Divya Arumugam. Have you ever felt uneasy while walking home alone after a long day? Or worried about the safety of a loved one traveling late in the evening? For many women, situations such as returning from work, attending classes, traveling alone, or even waiting for transportation after dark can sometimes create feelings of uncertainty and insecurity. While our communities continue to strive towards creating safer environments, personal safety remains a concern that cannot be ignored. But there is no need to worry anymore. The Tamil Nadu Police have introduced Kavalan SOS app. You might wonder, how does the Kavalan app help us? Firstly, let me give you a short introduction about the app. Kavalan SOS app is specially designed for women, children, and the elderly to get instant help during emergency situations. First, it provides an instant alert. 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Second, it features automatic video recording. 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